0: Tunisia. In the following excerpt of an interview, basketball consultant Iftala notes that Cameroon needs two victories to be assured of qualifying for the 2027 World Cup in Qatar.
1: We are about to start the second round of the qualification of this Qatar World Cup of 2027. It's the first time that Cameroon is going to start on the top with 11 points after the first round. But just behind Cameroon, we have four teams at 10 points. We have South Sudan coming from the group of Cameroon, and then we have three teams coming from another group, Nigeria, Tunisia, and Guinea, with 10 points. We need to win at least two games to be sure to get the qualification for the World Cup. But we are going to have another phase on February where we are going to play with the same teams. But it would be better to secure the qualification at the end of this month. The two best teams of each group are going to get direct qualification, and we are going to add the best third of the two groups. So there are going to be five teams to represent Africa at the World Cup.
2: 2026 Women African Cup of Nations, the special page in the news.
0: The newly crowned African champions, the Indomitable Lionesses of Cameroon, have returned home to Yaoundé following their triumphant 2026 Women's African Cup of Nations victory in Morocco. A massive crowd of fans waited and welcomed Captain Abudi Ongena and her squad upon their arrival at the Nsimalen International Airport, joining a celebratory victory parade that escorted the team all the way to their hotel in Bastos. Evans Williams Jobati brings us a full overview of yesterday's homecoming celebrations in the following report.
3: This is the crowd that came out massively to welcome the newly crowned African football queens after spending close to a month in Morocco playing six games, winning four in regular time, one through post-match penalty and drawing one, pushed large numbers of the national team supporters to sacrifice their time, accompanying them from the Simalen International Airport to their residential hotel in Bastos. Striker Michaela Abam could not hide her feelings.
4: We're really grateful to be able to bring it back, have our first star. I don't have the word. Amazing is too small. Really, really grateful again, and Cameroon is really unmatched to any other country. We had this confidence and we had this belief, and I think we followed through with that. So in the end, we did the job. We stayed with what we knew and continued pursuing this dream, and it came reality. Next, we keep working.
3: Appreciating the supporters who came to cheer them up, midfielder and woman of the competition, Monique Ngok, was left short of words and promised to keep working.
5: An incredible moment coming from the Cameroonians, supporters all over Yaoundé who came out to congratulate us, to cheer us. I feel very proud, very happy, because it's just the fruits of teamwork. That's just the result. We just want to enjoy. I just know that I have to do my work. It's my job. As a defensive midfielder, I know the duties that I have in the team. If I'm the best in my position, I know that the team will perform.
3: After they settled at the hotel in Bastos, the Lionesses immediately made a stop at the new Feka Foot headquarters in Wada, with all of the 23 players pledging to do best during the FIFA World Cup in 2027.
0: And in a similar vein, Evans Williams Jobati got the reaction of the Minister of Women's Empowerment and the Family, Marie Theresa Bena Ondua, who was among the top administrative personalities in the caravan.
6: It is an exceptional moment because at this particular time, we are just a few months after the swearing-in of the President of the Republic, who dedicated his new term in office to women and youth. And the Lionesses are young, they are women, so they fulfill the two conditions. And they really confirm to the head of state that women can play a part in the achievement of the mission of the current mandate. We are very proud of them. They played very well, a very clean game, and they won it without any question. And I'm convinced that the head of state will send them a message to the head of the delegation. His Excellency, the Prime Minister, head of government, is also very proud of them.
0: And after thawing major streets of Yaoundé upon their arrival in the country yesterday, the Indomitable Lionesses made a stop at the Federation's new headquarters in Wada, ahead of the Federation President, they reaffirmed their commitment to represent Cameroon better in future competitions. The Lionesses pledged to do better during their upcoming campaign at the next edition of the FIFA Women's World Cup coming up in Brazil. After congratulating the girls, the Federation President, Samuel Eto'o, reaffirmed his commitment. He stated that he aims to support the Lionesses in further bids in order to have a good participation at the 2027 FIFA Women's World Cup coming up in Brazil.
2: 2026 Women African Cup of Nations. That was our special page in the news.
0: And back home, Cameroon's representatives for this season's CAF FIDA Club competitions are stepping up their preparations ahead of the CAF Champions League and Confederations Cup preliminary rounds scheduled to kick off in August and September, respectively. To bolster their Champions League campaign, Colombe Sportif of Jai Lobo has secured a wave of new signings, including Alois Vitua, Meyo Messe from Atlantic Sports Academy of Kribi, Bello Zabodoyen from Astro Football Club of Douala, Brian Yetem from Union Sportif of Douala, Marius Kada from Gazelle Football Club, and Diodone Alex Esono from Canon Sportif of Yaoundé. Meanwhile, Panthé Sportif of Ndé, on their part, gearing up for the CAF Confederations Cup preliminary rounds, has strengthened its squad with additions such as Cho Maxwell from Mancon United and Petga Chamberlain from Union Sportif of Douala, alongside several key recruits, notably both sides to represent Cameroon at the 2026-2027 CAF in their club's competition, with Panthé Sportif set to compete for a spot in the group stage of the CAF Confederations Cup, while Colombe Sportif of Jai Lobo will compete for a spot in this year's CAF Champions League after failing to book a qualification ticket in the last edition, where they failed in the second preliminary round. Away from the major leagues across Europe, are set to resume this weekend after the Spanish La Liga resumed over the weekend. English Premier League and French League One resume this week following the opening of the Spanish La Liga. It will be an opportunity for Paris Saint-Germain, who won the last edition of the French League One, and Arsenal, who won the last edition of the English Premier League, to defend their title. Italy Serie A will join the action on August 22 before Germany's Bundesliga will round off the action on August 28, 2026. That ends it for the English version. Back to you, Eric Christian Kwan.
7: Arrêtez-ni que le Nigeria, 10 fois champion d'Afrique, ne sera pas du Mondial 2027 au Brésil, et le comité exécutif de la Fédération nigériane de football vient donc de demander aux membres du staff technique des Super Falcons de démissionner avec effet immédiat. 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
1: Cannes de football féminin Maroc 2026, c'était la page spéciale du journal.
2: Et pour le condensé de quelques nouvelles développées dans ce journal, je reçois Glory Ngangue pour ce condensé en langue anglaise. Good afternoon, Glory.
3: Good afternoon, Florent Goyen. A nationwide operation has been launched to clear dangerous heavy truck parking that has obstructed roads and road users. The crackdown was ordered by the Minister of Transport, Jean-Ernest Masséna Ngalé-Bibéhi, which is expected to run from August 17 to September 30, 2026. The action follows a road safety campaign which indicated that unsafe parking on major transport corridors have caused 35 traffic accidents since June the 1st, 2026, including the recent Ndiki-Nimeki tragedy. The prolonged stay of the presidential couple in Europe has continued to raise questions about their return. Cameroonians were further left confused after the Prime Minister, Joseph Diangoute, told the Lionesses on the eve of the WAFCON final that the President and First Lady were waiting for the trophy in Yaoundé. Out of Cameroon, Hakainde Hichilema has been re-elected as Zambia's president. The Electoral Commission announced that the first round of voting gave the incumbent 60%. Hichilema is expected to officially begin his second mandate with ambitions to continue the country's economic recovery. In sports, Cameroon's Indomitable Lionesses have returned home as the newly crowned 2026 champions of the Women's Africa Cup of Nations. The team returned home yesterday to a heroic welcome at the airport, where several fans turned out to receive them before joining the celebratory parade that escorted them all the way to their hotel in Bastos. Details of these stories shall be yours at 2 p.m.

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0: My name is Abel Bela Samavi. The future of Cameroon is very bright, and that brightness can only be attained when we live as united people in a loving environment.
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0: Good afternoon, Radio Faithfuls, and thank you for joining me on board. This is the 2 p.m. news on Reality 8.4 FM. The headlines. Following the African Development Bank recommendation to include natural resources in the country's gross domestic products, economists emphasize the move would enhance the country's creditworthiness on the international market.
1: Those resources are still in the ground and they're not exploited. It's difficult to say that we can adequately measure or count them as part of the overall GDP.
0: Out of the country, Hakainde Hichilema has won re-election as president of Zambia, earning a second five-year term. Elections officials announced he secured over 60% of the total votes, beating his main rival in the process. And in sports, the Indomitable Lionesses of Cameroon are back home following their exploits in Morocco. You have the headline. Stay tuned for a development of these stories and several others. Good afternoon once more. We begin the news in education, where according to official school calendar from the Ministry of Secondary Education, students expected to resume classes on Monday, September 7. However, some private schools have already started classes this August. This practice that has been going on for some time now in some particular schools has been raising concerns over what can be the motives for launching classes before the official date. Frinu Crispin got the reaction of an education stakeholder and now reports.
2: There are several factors that motivate some private schools to resume the classes before the official date set aside by the government. Dr. Nanje Waters is a pedagogue.
3: Some private schools may believe that starting earlier gives them advantage over other schools. They may want to attract parents by saying, in quotes, "We have already started teaching," while others are still on holidays. The second, pressure to complete the syllabus.
2: And this pressure particularly comes from some schools preparing students for the General Certificate of Examination, who believe that
3: the official academic year does not give them enough time to cover the syllabus thoroughly, revise, conduct tests, and prepare students for examination. The third reason, commercial consideration. For some private schools, starting early may be part of their strategy to retain students, increase enrollment, and demonstrate to parents that they are serious.
2: Aside from the fact that these learners or these learning institutions do not respect the resumption date set by the government, their decision to start early is somehow beneficial to the learners.
3: If it is properly organized and if it is lawful, they will have more time to revise difficult concepts. Teachers can identify weak students early and provide remedial lessons. Examination classes can begin systematic preparation earlier, and students can gradually adapt to academic routines after the long holidays.
2: And at the level of the teachers,
3: teachers may have additional time to complete difficult portions of the syllabus. They can as well assess students' abilities before official academic year becomes intense. And teachers can identify learning gaps and plan remedial instructions.
2: However, this practice, according to the pedagogue, Dr. Nanje Walters, can have a negative impact on the students and teachers.
3: More school days do not necessarily equal better education. If students have just completed a demanding academic year and are brought back to school almost immediately, they may not have had sufficient time for physical rest, psychological recovery, and intellectual renewal. There is also danger of academic fatigue. A student who spends almost the entire year in school may become tired. Teachers also need rest, not just rest, but adequate rest. A tired teacher may enter the new academic year without sufficient time to prepare lessons.
2: The pedagogue concluded by recommending that such schools should use this period for legitimate activities, notably registration, orientation, academic planning, and voluntary remedial promotes.
0: The 21st session of the National Commission for Private Basic Education will wrap up today in Yaoundé. following 2 days of strategic deliberations organized by the Ministry of Basic Education. The meeting opened yesterday, August 17, to address pressing governance and regulatory challenges within the private subsector. Speaking at the conference, the Minister Laurence Shetundi Ngwa urged school founders to demonstrate greater responsibility and strictly uphold government regulations, while acknowledging the vital role private institutions play in the national academic framework. The minister emphasized that regulatory compliance remains essential in the sector. We continue in education, where as preparations intensify for the 2026-2027 school resumption, teachers are currently seeking admission into different institutions, especially private schools. Whether the applicants will be chosen or not depends on a number of criteria. Glory Ngange questioned some school administrators on what they look for in teachers during interviews. Here now is her report.
4: In most private schools, especially at the secondary level, application is not only done by newbies. The old staff are obliged to reapply. Tanyam Renee is CEO and principal of St. Martin Anglo-Saxon High School. He justifies why application is necessary every year.
5: At the end of the year, you don't actually can be very certain who is going to be there, who is not coming back. So you can only be certain if you recruit or not through this reapplication form. From there now, we can determine which are the departments which will need teachers.
4: Application files are expected to contain certain documents that are used by schools to judge qualification, which is followed by panel sessions and teaching examination.
5: First, we will need a handwritten application. The written hand application is actually for us to see, because there are classes where teachers are going to be writing on the board, like for example, Form 1 and Form 2. At that point, we are trying to test what we call aptitude tests, photocopy of their national ID cards, the photocopy of their birth certificates, and of course, the highest qualification which actually they obtained, degree GPS 1, GPS 2.
4: At the primary level, the recruitment procedure is easier and less demanding, but must be conducted. Valentine Bongben, principal of Diba Balingwa High School, elaborates.
6: The certificate will start from there, list teachers with grade 1. We'll then give a test for them to go through after the test, like what we do this year during the holiday classes. The teacher will pass a lesson in class with the children. We examine and then criticize the negative and the positive aspect of the lesson that the said teacher presented.
4: The exercise has become complex as a result of human resource scarcity, as Valentine narrates.
6: For the past years, files have not been coming the way it was, which means at least I'm sure the number of teachers in the private field is reducing. This year, we had a problem of teachers to recruit teachers, but we did not have enough teachers like before. We always make choices, but this time around, you see only few that bring their files.
4: It should be noted that classes resume on Monday, September the 7th, 2026.
0: Tomorrow, August 19, 2026, marks the World Photography Day, an annual event that celebrates the arts, crafts, science, and history of photography. It also marks the date in 1839 when the French government purchased the patent for the daguerreotype process, declared it as a free gift to the world. Ahead of tomorrow's occasion, Gang Nadesh interviewed a professional photographer who talks about their experience and how the advent of technology has affected their craft. Here is what she put together for the news.
7: Photography is more than just capturing an image. 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Nton Titus is a Yaoundé-based photographer and videographer.
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8: Clients comparing professional cameras with iPhones. Some of them say, is it not just to come and snap pictures? What's there? You don't even consider your time, your energy, your experience, your trying and failing for the past years to produce beautiful and quality output. We tend to explain things we shouldn't explain, things clients just need to understand, you know.
7: The rise of artificial intelligence has also slowed down the business side of photography, leaving professionals with little choice but to adapt.
8: It has really slowed the business part of photography, not the creative part, as everybody is trying to get into AI, everybody's involving into AI, you know, generating images, generating flyers. But one thing is certain, AI has come to stay whether you like it or not. So to my fellow photographers out there, if you want to remain relevant in the industry today, you need to study and understand AI. It is indeed true that AI cannot do everything now, but what about in the nearest future?
7: Photographers may still have the upper hand when it comes to capturing live events, but Ton Titus believes their future relevance would depend on how well they learn, adapt, and embrace AI in their craft.
8: We need to study AI, you know, for us to be able to be relevant in the industry that is ahead of us. You know, one thing that we photographers are still holding on to is just the fact that AI cannot come and cover our live events. That's the only thing we are still holding on to. My fellow photographers, try to study AI so that you can remain relevant in the industry today and the industry that is coming ahead of us.
7: This year's celebration is themed home and invites people to capture what home means to them, whether that is where they live, where they grew up, their home country, or a special place that brings comfort.
0: In economy, we continue to talk about the African Development Bank that has requested that Cameroon integrate its natural resources into the country's gross domestic product, a suggestion that comes after the bank formally calculated Cameroon's natural wealth, which stands at approximately $222.3 billion. Harry Kwam is the director of the Cameroon Economic Policy Institute, who explains in the following excerpt.
1: If our GDP is larger, it means that we can borrow more from international markets. We can also borrow at slightly lower interest rates than we currently do. So it will provide a more realistic value of the overall economy. But we should also note that if you calculate all of the natural resources a country owns, and those resources are still in the ground and they're not exploited, it's difficult to say that we can adequately measure or count them as part of the overall GDP. Say, for example, we go and borrow $2 million from China, and we give them some of those resources in exchange for the $2 million loan for them to exploit for a period of 5 years, that deal isn't going to be reflected adequately in our GDP, because if the agreement says that China would exploit 2 million worth of resources and send 40% or 50% to their country and sell us 20% at market prices, then we don't really own those resources as much as we do. So if at all we want to calculate or include natural resources in our GDP calculations, there has to be guidelines as to what percentage of the value of those resources are going to come back to Cameroon, if at all they're exploited, so that it can adequately contribute to GDP.
0: The Ministry of Transport has intensified operations against dangerous and improper parking along major road corridors following a worrying rise in accidents involving vehicles left on carriageways. The intensified campaign running from August 17 to September 30 comes after 35 of such accidents were recorded since the first half of the year, with the most recent at the Dikinimiki that claimed 16 lives and left dozens injured. Inspection teams have intensified with 61 potential hazardous vehicles along the Yaoundé-Bafoussam, Yaoundé-Douala and Yaoundé-Betwa corridors. Vehicles found improperly parked will be removed, with administrative sanctions imposed on owners and drivers. Let's now open our international news file with senior reporter and editor-in-chief Mapala Zita, who has joined me in the studio. Good afternoon, Zita.
9: Good afternoon, Brian.
0: Zambian president has won a second term in office, giving investors the continuity they sought, Zita.
9: President Hakainde Hichilema's re-election hands investors the policy continuity they sought, while negotiations on a new International Monetary Fund program provides an early test of whether the second term can turn economic stabilization into sustained growth. Results released by the Elections Commission in the early hours of today show that Hichilema received roughly 60% of valid votes compared to his main challenger, Brian Mundubili. Worth noting that Zambia is emerging from years of economic turmoil after becoming the first African sovereign to default during the COVID-19 pandemic in 2020. Hichilema's first term was dominated by a lengthy debt restructuring and IMF-backed reforms, while drought, power shortages, and a weak currency tested the recovery, Brian.
0: The World Health Organization says Congo's Ebola outbreak can still be brought under control within 3 months.
9: A World Health Organization official said today that it was still possible to bring under control the Ebola outbreak that is outpacing containment efforts and has become the second deadliest on record. The Global Health Agency had said earlier this month that reversing Ebola's spread would be possible within a 3-month period. But since then, there have been signs it has worsened, expanding to a 6th province. Theonor Bal, the World Health Organization's incident manager, however, told reporters in Geneva from Bunia in the Democratic Republic of Congo that with the necessary resources, the next plan for the 3-month window is still possible.
0: What's happening outside Africa, Zita?
9: A student live-streamed himself shooting and killing another student in a classroom in the southern Philippines today before taking his own life, this according to an official. It is the second school attack in the country in less than 2 months. Philippines President Ferdinand Marcos Jr. ordered law enforcement agencies to investigate and to determine measures to be taken to prevent violence in schools. In a statement condemning the act, President Marcos said schools are where parents entrust their children to learn, to grow, and to dream about the lives ahead of them, and so schools must also be among the safe places in the Philippines. The Supreme Court of Pakistan today ordered that former Prime Minister Imran Khan be moved to hospital from jail, meeting a long-standing demand of his party and family who had raised concerns about his health. The 73-year-old cricketer-turned-politician has been in jail in the garrison town of Rawalpindi since August 2023, and was convicted in a string of cases that he says were politically driven following his ouster in 2022. Khan's PTI party has welcomed the order, saying they wish it had come sooner. A federal judge yesterday blocked a Trump administration plan to relocate the new FBI headquarters to Washington, D.C., rather than in nearby Maryland, which had been picked in 2023 to host the building. U.S. District Judge Theodore Chuang sided with the Democratic-led states of Maryland and Prince George's County in ruling the administration had unlawfully scrapped a plan to construct a new FBI headquarters in Greenbelt, Maryland, and diverted money approved by Congress for that project to an alternate location, the Ronald Reagan Building in Washington. The judge said the selection of Ronald Reagan Building violated measures passed by Congress in 2022 and 2023 that required the General Services Administration to pick from one of the 3 shortlisted sites outside of Washington, D.C. Back to you, Brian.
0: We now talk sports, beginning with basketball, where Cameroon's senior men's basketball team are scheduled to play a couple of games for the qualification race of the 2027 FIBA World Cup in Qatar. The head coach, Alfred Chaboya, and his squad will compete against Nigeria, Tunisia, and Guinea in Rades, Tunisia from August 27 to August 30, 2026. According to basketball analyst Yves Tala, the team needs at least 2 wins from these upcoming fixtures to secure their ticket to the global tournament.
10: We are about to start the second round of the qualification of this Qatar World Cup of 2027. It's the first time that Cameroon is going to start on the top with 11 points after the first round. But just behind Cameroon, we have 4 teams at 10 points. We have South Sudan coming from the group of Cameroon, and then we have 3 teams coming from another group, Nigeria, Tunisia, and Guinea with 10 points. We need to win at least 2 games to be sure to get the qualification for the World Cup. But we are going to have another phase on February where we are going to play with the same teams. But it would be better to secure the qualification at the end of this month. The 2 best teams of each group are going to get direct qualification, and we are going to add the best third of the 2 groups. So there are going to be 5 teams to represent Africa at the World Cup.
0: Away from basketball, the second edition of the National Citizenship Games is officially on their way in Yaoundé. The opening ceremony took place at the Renouveau Stadium of the University of Yaoundé 1, presided over by the Minister of Youth Affairs and Civic Education, Monuna Fotsou. Over the next 3 days, participants will engage in socio-educational and cultural activities designed to foster citizenship, social cohesion, peace and patriotism. Take a listen to Jeba Fidel, National President of Education Population Council.
11: You just said 600, it's not 600. We have more than 1,000 participants actually, because we do not have only the competitors. We have the competitors, we have the coaches, and we also have the volunteers. We mobilized 200 volunteers to help in the organization of the competition. So what is specific about this edition is actually the Paralympic Games that we included. Though last year we already had them, but for this edition we diversified, and then you just witness how the Paralympic Games can go. It was actually spectacular. So we wanted actually to show, to make it very inclusive.
12: 2026 Women African Cup of Nations, the special page in the news.
0: The newly crowned African champions, the Indomitable Lionesses of Cameroon, have returned home to Yaoundé following their triumphant 2026 Women's African Cup of Nations victory in Morocco. A massive crowd of fans greeted Captain Abudi Ongene and her squad upon their arrival at the Simalene International Airport, joining a celebratory victory parade that escorted the team to their hotel in Yaoundé. Here's an excerpt of an interview with some of the players shortly after they reached the country.
13: We're really grateful to be able to bring it back, have our first star. I don't have the word. Amazing is too small. Really, really grateful again. And Cameroon is really unmatched to any other country. We had this confidence and we had this belief. And I think we followed through with that. So in the end, we did the job. We stayed with what we knew and continued pursuing this dream. And it came reality. Next, we keep working.
14: An incredible moment coming from the Cameroonians. Supporters all over Yaoundé who came out to congratulate. To cheer us. I feel very proud, very happy, because it's just the fruits of teamwork. That's just the result. We just want to enjoy. I just know that I have to do my work. It's my job. As a defensive midfielder, I know the duties that I have in the team. If I'm the best in my position, I know that the team will perform.
0: And among the delegation to welcome the Indomitable Lionesses was the Minister of Women's Empowerment and the Family, Marie-Thérèse Abena-Ondua, who, in her words, is proud of the team for their exploit in Morocco.
15: It is an exceptional moment because at this particular time, we are just a few months after the swearing-in of the President of the Republic, who dedicated his new term in office to women and youth. And the Lionesses are young, they are women, so they fulfill the 2 conditions. And they really confirmed to the head of state that women can play a part in the achievement of the mission of the current mandate. We are very proud of them.
16: They played very well, a very clean game, and they won it without any question. And I'm convinced that the head of state will send them a message through the head of the delegation. His Excellency, the Prime Minister, head of government, is also very proud of them.
0: And in the meantime, during the Women's African Cup of Nations trophy reception by the Prime Minister, head of government, Chief Dr. Joseph Dion Gute in Morocco, the state man assured the Indomitable Lionesses that the presidential couple were already waiting to receive them with the Winners' Cup back home in Cameroon, while noting that till now the head of state and wife are yet to return to the Unity Palace. Our political and economic reporter, Evans Williams Jobati, approached a political scientist and has this report.
17: Acting on the orders of Head of State Paul Biya, Prime Minister John Guti led the administrative delegation to Morocco to return with the cup, touching down on Yaoundé and his commander still on a vacation in Europe, an instance that has kept many people wondering who will officially welcome this prestigious long-awaited distinction at the Etude Palace. Dr. Bamjo Herman attempts an answer.
18: He went there on instruction and he relayed the instruction that were given to him. He was able to have indicated the instruction. Irrespective of who is going to receive the trophy at the Unity Palace, you have to note that President of the Republic could designate some other person to receive the trophy. The Prime Minister went and brought the trophy based on the instruction of the head of state. The same instructions can also be given to another person. It can be given to the Secretary General of the Presidency, Ferdinand Gongo. It can be given to another person to receive on behalf of the president.
17: And with today marking exactly 72 days since the presidential plane left for Switzerland, it has not ceased sparking debate on the political scene, even after the female football national team triumphed in Morocco.
18: It continued to spark up the debate.

0: We end the news on this note. We benefited from the technical expertise of Romuald Ekwueme. On the cameras, we had Brian Bida for our YouTube live. Production assistance came in from Glory Gange. Script editing from Apala Zita. Editorial coaching, Abel Bela Samari. Coordination we got from the station's manager, Roger Kierk. And for general supervision, the Reverend Pastor Bisai Emmanuel Noel. For presentation, my name is Biwa Brian. And coming up next on the airwaves of Reality.4 FM is part two of Fresher Royal. She has joined me in the studio already, Raisa Parker. Good afternoon.
1: Good afternoon, Biwa Mac Brian. La deuxième partie de Fresher Royal, la page pratique avec Dorine, Dodo, et puis on aura la rubrique coup de cœur et naturellement les thématiques pour ceux qui sont toujours en phase et qui souhaitent encore réagir. 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
0: à tout à l'heure.

0: I am Mapalazita. The beauty of our cultural diversity is what makes us unique. Let us stand together for a peaceful and one Cameroon.
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2: My name is Gange Glory. 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
3: 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That is why,
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2: The second part of the news in the English language with
3: Evans Williams Njobati.
4: There is no stance for staying with us. We begin in an economy where we continue to talk about the African Development Bank that has requested that Cameroon integrate its natural resources into the country's gross domestic product. Suggestion that comes after the bank formally calculated Cameroon's natural wealth, which stood at approximately $222.3 billion. Henry Kwam is the director of the Cameroon Economic Policy Institute and an economist who evaluates and examines this particular possibility.
5: If our GDP is larger, it means that we can borrow more from international markets. We can also borrow at slightly lower interest rates than we currently do. So it will provide a more realistic value of the overall economy. But we should also note that if you calculate all of the natural resources a country owns, and those resources are still in the ground and are not exploited, it's difficult to say that we can adequately measure or count them as part of the overall GDP. Let's say, for example, we go and borrow $2 million from China and we give them some of those resources in exchange for the $2 million loan for them to exploit for a period of 5 years, that deal isn't going to be reflected adequately in our GDP, because if the agreement says that China would exploit 2 million worth of resources and send 40% or 50% to their country and sell us 20% at market prices, then we don't really own those resources as much as we do. So if at all we want to calculate or include natural resources in our GDP calculations, there has to be guidelines as to what percentage of the value of those resources are going to come back to Cameroon, if at all they're exploited, so that it can adequately contribute to GDP.
4: Meantime, the Ministry of Transport has intensified operations against dangerous and improper parking along major roads corridors following a worrying rise in accidents involving vehicles left on carriageways. The intensified campaign running from August 17 to September 30th comes after 35 of such accidents were recorded since the first half of the year, with the most recent at Ndikinimiki that claimed 16 lives and left dozens injured. Inspections teams have intensified 61 potential hazardous vehicles along the Yaoundé Bafoussam, Yaoundé Douala, and Yaoundé Betswa corridors. Vehicles found improperly parked will be removed with administrative sanctions imposed on their owners as well as drivers. Let's talk about education as preparations intensify for the 2026-2027 school resumption. Teachers are currently seeking recruitment into different institutions, especially private schools. Whether the applicants will be chosen or not depends on a number of criteria. Our youth and education reporter, Glory Ngange, questioned some school administrators on what they look for in teachers during interviews. Here is her report.
6: In most private schools, especially at the secondary level, application is not only done by newbies. The old staff are obliged to reapply. Tanyem Rene is CEO and principal of St. Martin Anglo-Saxon High School. He justifies why application is necessary every year.
7: At the end of the year, you don't actually can be very certain who is going to be there, who is not coming back. So you can only be certain if you recruit or not through this reapplication form. From there now, we can determine which are the departments which will need teachers.
6: Application files are expected to contain certain documents that are used by schools to judge qualification, which is followed by panel sessions and teaching examination.
7: First, we will need a handwritten application. The written hand application is actually for us to see, because there are classes where teachers are going to be writing on the board, like for example, Form 1 and Form 2. At that point, we are trying to test what we call aptitude tests, photocopy of their national ID cards, the photocopy of their birth certificates, and of course, the highest qualification, which actually they obtained, degree, GPS 1, GPS 2.
6: At the primary level, the recruitment procedure is easier and less demanding, but must be conducted. Valentine Bongben, principal of Diba Balingwa High School, elaborates.
8: The certificate, we start from there, list teachers with grade 1. We then give a test for them to go through after the test. Like what we do this year during the holiday classes, the teacher will pass a lesson in class with the children. We examine and then criticize the negative and the positive aspect of the lesson that the said teacher presented.
6: The exercise has become complex as a result of human resource scarcity, as Valentine narrates.
8: For the past years, files have not been coming the way it was, which means at least I'm sure the number of teachers in the private field is reducing. This year, we had a problem of teachers to recruit teachers, but we did not have enough teachers like before. We always make choices, but this time around, you see only few that bring their files.
6: It should be noted that classes resume on Monday, September the 7th, 2026.
4: In more education news, according to the official school calendar from the Ministry of Secondary Education, students expected to resume classes on Monday, September 7th, 2026. However, some private schools have already started classes this August. This practice that has been going on for some time now in summer particularly schools has been raising concerns over what can be their motives for launching classes before the official date. Frank Crispin got the reaction of an education stakeholder and now reports.
9: There are several factors that motivate some private schools to resume classes before the official date set aside by the government. Dr. Nanje Waters is a pedagogue.
10: Some private schools may believe that starting earlier gives them advantage over other schools. They may want to attract parents by saying, in quotes, "We have already started teaching," while others are still on holidays. The second, pressure to complete the syllabus.
9: And this pressure particularly comes from some schools preparing students for the General Certificate of Education examination, who believe that
10: the official academic year does not give them enough time to cover the syllabus thoroughly, revise, conduct tests, and prepare students for examination. The third reason, commercial consideration. For some private schools, starting early may be part of their strategy to retain students, increase enrollment, and demonstrate to parents that they are serious.
9: Aside from the fact that these learning institutions do not respect the resumption date set by the government, their decision to start early is somehow beneficial to the learners.
10: If it is properly organized and if it is lawful, they will have more time to revise difficult concepts. Teachers can identify weak students early and provide remedial lessons. Examination classes can begin systematic preparation earlier, and students can gradually adapt to academic routines after the long holidays.
9: And at the level of the teachers,
10: teachers may have additional time to complete difficult portions of the syllabus. They can as well assess students' abilities before official academic year becomes intense. And teachers can identify learning gaps and plan remedial instructions.
9: However, this practice, according to the pedagogue, Dr. Nanje Walters, can have a negative impact on the students and teachers.
10: More school days do not necessarily equal better education. If students have just completed a demanding academic year and are brought back to school almost immediately, they may not have had sufficient time for physical rest, psychological recovery, and intellectual renewal. There is also danger of academic fatigue. A student who spends almost the entire year in school may become tired. Teachers also need rest, not just rest, but adequate rest. A tired teacher may enter the new academic year without sufficient time to prepare lessons.
9: The pedagogue concluded by recommending that such schools should use this period for legitimate activities, notably registration, orientation, academic planning, and voluntary remedial programs.
4: And at some 24 minutes past half 6 p.m., we now move to something else, where tomorrow, August 19, marks World Photography Day, an annual event that celebrates the art, craft, science, and history of photography. It also marks the date in 1839 when the French government purchased the patent for the daguerreotype process and declared it as a free gift to the world. Ahead of tomorrow's occasion, our society reporter Ngang Nadesh interviewed a professional photographer who talks about their experience and how the advent of technology has affected this craft. Here is her report.
11: Photography is more than just capturing an image. It is an act of preserving memories, emotions, and a work which many clients still tend to undervalue the skill and creativity invested. Nton Titus is a Yaoundé-based photographer and videographer.
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11: While the craft has evolved with technology, clients have also started comparing professional photography to simply taking a picture with a mobile phone.
12: Clients comparing professional cameras with iPhones. Some of them say, is it not just to come and snap pictures? What's there? You don't even consider your time, your energy, your experience, your trying and failing for the past years to produce beautiful and quality output. We tend to explain things we shouldn't explain, things clients just need to understand, you know.
11: The rise of artificial intelligence has also slowed down the business side of photography, leaving professionals with little choice but to adapt.
12: It has really slowed the business part of photography, not the creative part, as everybody is trying to get into AI, everybody's involving into AI, on generating images, generating flyers. But one thing is certain, AI has come to stay whether you like it or not. So to my fellow photographers out there, if you want to remain relevant in the industry today, you need to study and understand AI. It is indeed true that AI cannot do everything now, but what about in the nearest future?
11: Photographers may still have the upper hand when it comes to capturing live events, but Nton Titus believes their future relevance would depend on how well they learn, adapt, and embrace AI in their craft.
12: We need to study AI, you know, for us to be able to be relevant in the industry that is ahead of us. Now, one thing that we photographers are still holding on to is just the fact that AI cannot come and cover our live events. That's the only thing we are still holding on to. My fellow photographers, try to study AI so that you can remain relevant in the industry today and the industry that is coming ahead of us.
11: This year's celebration is themed home and invites people to capture what home means to them, whether that is where they live, where they grew up, their home country, or a special place that brings comfort.
4: Cameroon's digital future is the focus of a major conversation in Yaoundé today, which went underway at the Yaoundé Conference Center as stakeholders examine how to make data a springboard of public digital infrastructure and ensure government system can work together better. The 2026 Internet Governance Forum, which will run until August 20th, brings